number one for rock is this big old hairy Fox 102.3. We got news outside the box coming up in minutes after 38 special, where we're going to be talking about a barber. Or should I say a good Samaritan? If you found over $125,000 in cash just sitting in a bag, what would you do with it? I mean, it's $125,000 or more. What would you do? Would you call the cops? Would you turn it in? It's a very interesting story about this Good Samaritan. It's a feel-good story. It's not often I come across them, but when I do, I like to share them. There is some good in this world. Not everyone's crazy and from Florida. And we'll be talking about this Good Samaritan coming up in minutes. But first, Metallica on here on

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3: So it's not often I come across a really cool story that's a feel-good story that's not about commie California or some wacko out of Florida. But I like to share these stories. It's a feel-good kind of story. It's about a North Texas barber who found a small fortune resting right on top of a bank's ATM last month. And guess what he did? He returned every single cent. That's according to authorities. This good Samaritan, who did not identify himself, went to the ATM and he spotted a bunch of bags sitting on top of the ATM. One had $128,510 and the other one had a bunch of checks. He noticed one of the bags had a Chick-fil-A label on it, so he tried to hand the money over to the fast food restaurant, but the manager denied ownership of the cash. Well, then he decided to contact 911. Police said, "I have never had a case like this before, ever." The cops confirmed that the cash belonged to the Bank of America and was being processed by its cash management vendor, Brinks. The Brinks technician had serviced the ATM and was tasked to transport the money, but accidentally left the bag sitting on top of the machine. Guess who doesn't have a job anymore? Allegedly. I have no idea, but seriously, what a great guy.

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of my life on a Monday night. I do drink alone. But my buddy, our janitor, James, he'll be in tomorrow cleaning. We'll be drinking tomorrow night. We might do some taco and tequila or... But then again, I think tomorrow's National Orange Wine Day. I might piss him off and try and find some orange wine and be like, this is what I've been drinking, buddy. He'll be pissed as hell. But anyways, got a little heart for you now. It's Barracuda. It's Columbia's Rock. It's Fox 102.3.

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Columbia's Rock, it's Fox 102.3. What are you doing on a Friday night, October the 16th? How would you like to see this band right here? They're coming to Charlotte. Spectrum Center. And it's a Friday night. I mean, who doesn't want to see Smashing Pumpkins? It's their 30-year anniversary of the Melancholy and Infinite Sadness Tour. 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

pour some sugar on me, but I do want you to pour a good request on me right now. 803-742-1023. 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Or you can always hit me up with that DM via Facebook. 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

Kicking off the 9 o'clock nightcap with Paul's request of AC/DC, Highway to Hell. He's out there in Red Bank. What's up, Paul? Thanks a lot for checking in. Sean, I got your Van Halen. It's Jump right here on

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from Melanie. She's out there in Fort Jackson. It's Fox 102.3. It's the 9 o'clock nightcap. Don't forget, it's officially October here, or should I say Oztober. You're going to get a double shot of Ozzy all weekend long, Saturday and Sunday, for all of October. It's going to be awesome. Wendy, she's checking in from Casey. She wanted some Tom Petty. You got lucky. I got you, Wendy. Thanks a lot for checking in here on this Monday night.

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Keys out there in West Columbia requesting old-time rock and roll. I got you, Keith. John Cougar, Jack and Diane. This one is for Rachel, I believe. I think she said Rachel. Should have wrote it down. I'm trying to go off of memory. My memory's not so good. I should have wrote it down. I'm sure. I'm 99.9997% sure it's Rachel. Sweetheart, here's your Jack and Diane. It's the 9 o'clock night.

What are you doing Friday night on October the 16th? Got anything cool going on? Well, if you win some tickets, you could be doing something very cool. You could be heading up to Charlotte Spectrum Center. Go see the Smashing Pumpkins. It's their 30-year anniversary of their Melancholy and Infinite Sadness tour, and we got tickets. 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It's a Monday night. What else you got going on? Win some tickets. You feel lucky, punk? Go get them. Rocking some Foo Fighters.

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If I'm going to dance by myself here on this Monday night, I don't want to be interrupted. I don't want any damn commercials, so we're going commercial free. How do you dance to Metallica? Billy Idol, I get that one. How do you dance to Metallica? You don't. You wait for a mosh pit to start. It's just keeping it real, brother. We got Queen on the way. Whitesnake. Maybe some Soundgarden. Van Halen. Just nonstop rock. I'm going to make your Monday night better, all right? All right. Thank you. What, you'd rather have me play commercials? No, exactly. You know, we're also giving away $1,000 starting at 7 a.m. tomorrow morning. We're going to give away those keywords with our brand new morning show, David Mahoney. But you already knew that too, right? Of course you did. You're smarty pants.

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See, I make Mondays so much better when we're going non-stop rock. Well, besides the fact that it's Rocktober, with a brand new morning show here at Fox 102.3, and you're also getting classic rock in the morning time now. And we're also giving you a chance to win $1,000. 20 winners, $1,000 each. Keywords are given at 7 a.m. with your boys, Dave and Mahoney. The new morning show here at Fox. It's the other Dave. Then they give you another keyword at 9 a.m. They're very nice.

0: Brady's got a keyword for you at noon. Krogan's got one for you at 3 and again at 5. When you get that winning keyword, you got to text it to 803-742-1023. And you could be $1,000 richer. $1,000, man. It's money. Get those keywords, man. It's a no-brainer.
1: Oh, wow, man. Wait a second, man.

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It's Fox 102.3. It's time to become a Fox freeloader. Why? Because it's a no-brainer, really. 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

into some Stone Temple Pilots here at Fox. Don't forget to wake up tomorrow with the new morning show here at Fox. Dave and Mahoney. It's the other Dave, man. This is the Dave that used to be on Rock 93.5. He's back here at our big old station, the big old Harry Fox. So tune in first thing tomorrow morning.

Columbia's number one for classic rock is this big old Harry Fox. That's it for me on this Monday night. Tomorrow is a Taco Tequila Tuesday. But it's also National Orange Wine Day. I think I might get that just to piss off our janitor. And then surprise him with some tequila. I don't know. We'll see what we do. We'll catch you.

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If you were ever at a warehouse party where Darius Rutger suddenly showed up for a surprise set, you're in the right spot. 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
3: Last year, I had back pain radiating down my right leg. 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

0: WFLX, St. Andrews, Irmo, Lexington. 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

0: If you ever drank $2 Beam and Cokes out of a mini bottle in 5 points, you're in the right spot. 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

If you were ever at a warehouse party where Darius Rutker suddenly showed up for a surprise set, you're in the right spot. 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

0: get off the dating apps and go into reality and have like interpersonal communication and conversations with other human beings, the odds are that you're finally going to actually find a person. But people like convenience. So, you know, we just continue to talk to walls.
1: Well, and we've all been around long enough to go, if you are eliminating a huge chunk of the population over a one single thing, like height, for example, you're probably doing yourself a massive disservice.
2: I will tell you this. When I was single, I did not care how tall, how small, how old. If I found myself intrigued or attracted to you, I gave it a shot. Just to see.
1: And then because you're even up against that. Like, will this person like me back?
2: Right.
1: Right. And you have low standards.
2: I found one.
1: Right.
2: Well, but like, I think she's got a brain injury.
0: There's also something to be said that like only attractive people are over 6'2", and that's just not true.
2: Yeah.
0: Like that's like tall girls. Like only attractive women are small. That's just not true.
2: Right.
0: You know, like I think that people just need to seriously like have a conversation with themselves about what they actually find to be attractive. And if it's only height, then you're going to be alone for a really long time. If you want somebody who's nice to you, nice to your family, nice to your friends, a fantastic lover,
1: all of these things,
0: if they're intimate with you, if they, you know, if they're compassionate and romantic and charming and funny.
1: And most of the time, if the relationship is good, you're going to spend it sitting on the couch or in a car next to each other or on a seat on a plane.
0: He's going to be sitting down anyway, no matter how tall he is.
1: Yeah.
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1: More and more Gen Zers are living at home with their parents, and they say that they don't know if there's a correlation here directly, but they also say that a lot of Gen Zers have higher rates of depression. Let's go to you, Mahoney, because you're the one that, amongst us at least, lived at home for the longest. What was your experience living at home as a young adult?
2: I didn't hate it, you know? I mean, like, here's the thing. I had cool parents, so it was a different experience for me.
1: They would let you take girls into the basement.
2: The basement was my domain.
1: Was it a finished basement or an unfinished basement?
2: It was like half and half.
1: Okay.
2: You know, like the laundry room part wasn't really finished, the other part had, like, you know, wood paneling, so that was cool.
1: Yeah. Some exposed.
2: We had a drop ceiling.
1: You call them exposed beams, but it was really just studs.
2: It was kind of finished.
1: Uh-huh.
2: But I didn't hate it, you know, and I lived at home. I moved out when I was 18 or 19 and then moved back in like a year later because, you know, my roommates at the time were partying too much. Then I moved away and moved back. I moved back in a couple times over the years and lived with them for, you know, I'd say I finally moved out full time when I was, I think, what is it, 25, 24?
1: One final question. If your wife were to kick you out of the house and say it's over between us, would you think that you'd move back in with them again?
2: I mean, that'd be nice, you know? I mean, I would like to not pay rent on multiple houses at once that I'm not living in. But again, like, my wife also lived at home. She lived at home until she was, I think, 27.
3: Yeah. But you're both only children.
2: Only children, yeah. And so it was different, you know? Like, we didn't incur a massive amount of debt, and we were able to, you know, save up some money and do things that, you know, led to us buying a house.
1: Yeah, I mean, I got out the second that I could. Audrey, you were the same way. Mm-hmm. But I feel like in today's day and age, it is a little different because for us, when we were growing up, I mean, for me at least, it was pre-internet, right? Where everyone wasn't chronically online because it just wasn't even available to be chronically online. And so it was much harder to disassociate. Like, when you were in an environment, that's just where you were.
2: Yep.
1: And now, you know, you can bury yourself in your phone, or there's endless amounts of programming on Netflix or a billion different sources for entertainment. Even like video games, like, they were kind of a thing back then, but not like they are today. And so for me, like, being in that environment, I was just like, I was ready to go.
2: Yeah.
1: I grew up in a
2: bunch of little
1: house,
2: kids around, but younger kids
1: siblings,
2: around.
1: Sure. Yeah. And so, like, I was just like, I want to go and start life and everything else. I feel like it's a little bit different now, but they're saying that Gen Z, about half of them are living at home with their parents, but they're also sad. And I don't know if that's because they live with their parents or just because they're
2: chronically online. Yeah. But I will say this. I wasn't sad living with my parents. The reason that, like, pushed me to get out was just trying to get laid multiple times.
1: Yeah.
3: Which, you know? To that point, Dave, can you read what I put as my subject line for this prep?
1: It's the pros of living at home is free food at home. The cons is that your parents have to hear you moan.
2: Well, if you have a big enough house, you know, maybe not. But I think this
3: we need a big enough house. I feel like the whole reason why this is also happening is because everyone's poor. We were given a bill of goods whenever we were younger. Uh-huh. The reason why we needed to leave the house was to be able to get an education, get a job, or whatever it was in between, get a trade, and then you're going to be able to afford this house, this fictional $100,000 home.
1: LOL.
3: That you only had to put, you know, 10% down on or whatever it was, and the entire time you're working through your job and you're working through your career, and you're like, oh yeah, like, that seems like it's obtainable, and then it never happens, right?
1: Yeah.
3: Kids today don't even get that dream.
1: Yeah.
3: The starter homes are
1: $500,000, yeah.
2: In certain places in the country.
1: Sure.
2: But you could still buy a house today.
3: You can't afford a one-bedroom. You can buy a crappy house
2: and fix it up, and then, Dave, did you not start with a bad house and slowly work your way up? Yes.
1: No, it was a mansion. Yeah, first
2: is
1: one.
2: Is that what it was?
1: Beautiful, palatial, 8,000-square-foot home on the lake.
3: They can't even afford one-bedroom apartments.
2: I grew up in an 800-square-foot house.
1: Right.
2: You know, start there, go
3: in. Also lived with your mother for most of your life.
2: Sure did.
1: Facts. Yeah,
3: so that's why you're able to afford it.
1: That's how you save money.
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0: I kid you not, literally laying on the floor.
1: And these aren't our studios. We're in guest studios.
2: This isn't our space.
3: Shaking his hand after having like pukey fingers.
2: Hey, you know what?
3: So nice, like, to meet you.
2: You enjoyed their city and the hospitality. Right. I think that's what you did.
3: That's rock and roll, baby.
2: Yeah,
3: you know, it'd be different if we were doing top 40. If we were just like, you know, introing Katy Perry and Sabrina Carpenter.
0: You wouldn't expect that from Delilah, but like, look, we're...
2: Nah, man, Delilah goes hard.
0: Does she?
3: That's why she's got so much advice, because she's been through so much.
0: Yeah. Jim is on the line. Jim, biggest screw-up at work for you. What was it?
4: And my biggest screw-up was I was lifting a pallet of TVs and went to go put it on a rack about, 9 feet in the air. And the wrapping on the shrink wrap on it came apart, dropped the entire pallet all over the place, you know, broke about a dozen of them.
0: Dang. Brand new TVs. I mean,
1: so, like, what happens after the TVs hit? Does your boss come over?
2: Do you just put them on the pallet and you're like,
1: slowly, shh. No, you slowly back the forklift up and you just slowly disappear?
4: Everybody in the facility gave me a bunch of crap, especially my girls, because I was the supervisor.
3: But if this was the era of tube TVs, we wouldn't have to worry about it. Those were always, they would have just bounced right back onto the shelf.
4: That's true.
0: Yeah, Jim, thanks for the call today, man. This one from Mary said, when I was first starting out teaching, I was subbing in my first grade classroom, mm-hmm. and a woman came in who I thought was a parent volunteer, and I introduced myself, and she reciprocated, and I asked her if she wanted, as a parent volunteer, to test the kids with sight words. And she obliged, and then, you know, headed out of the room, and it wasn't until about a week later that I realized that was not a parent volunteer, that was the principal of the whole school, and I had her sight testing a bunch of first graders like she didn't know what she was doing.
1: Well, you know, I mean...
3: Keeping her on her toes.
0: That's right, yeah. Keep your game up. Columbia, it's Rocktober.
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2: So we got a voicemail the other day about living at home and whether or not it makes sense. A lot of people don't even have the option now, right? There's just all sorts of people that are living at home because it's just too expensive to live anywhere else. Sure. But that age keeps going up where, you know, a lot of times when kids hit 18 years old, they would move out. That's what I did. But you lived at home until you were, what, 23? And then you went back?
3: I moved out a couple times. But, I mean, like, I think I moved out for the final time at, like, 24. Or so, 23, 24. And, you know, like I said, it did me a lot of good because I was able to pursue radio when I was getting paid, you know, below minimum wage for the amount of hours that I was putting in at the radio station. And, you know, it really helped my career.
2: So this guy has an opinion.
4: Hey, Dave Mahoney, I'll tell you why 20-year-olds aren't moving out like they used to. Whenever I was 20, I moved down to my parents' house in a factory, working at a factory job. Now, for about 6 months afterwards, I was sleeping on the floor because I couldn't afford a bed for about a couple, maybe a month or two. So, yeah, that's why we don't move out. It's unaffordable to live.
5: Message deleted.
3: I mean, if you're a dude and you did not have a mattress in the corner with no bed frame, like, that's, I don't know
2: the
3: if you really had that.
2: The only thing that you
3: experience.
2: Really need was a TV, no coffee table. Maybe a folding chair or a lawn chair and then a bed in the corner. And, you know, if you didn't have a mattress at first, I get it. Like, looking back, you're like, that sucked. I didn't have a bed to sleep on.
3: But they didn't have inflatable mattresses like they do now.
2: But looking back on it, you're like, those are some great times in life. And the girls that will hook up with you.
3: God bless them.
2: On the floor.
3: Salute.
2: I mean, you are real ones.
3: MVPs.
2: Just the absolute best.
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0: 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A wake-up crew that knows when to shut up and play the track.
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0: The 38-year-old dad, who has now sadly passed away because he bought a bunch of venomous spiders off the internet.
1: Did they bite him?
0: Well, that's what the family thinks. Uh-huh. So he was experiencing what he said felt like flu symptoms. He had sweats and aching limbs, and he still continued with his family on a trip to Scotland before his condition worsened. And then on August 2nd, he phoned for help, said he couldn't breathe. And they're trying to piece all this together. Like, you know, he's a 38-year-old guy. He's pretty young.
1: Yeah,
0: you wouldn't think that something
1: that
0: like
1: that sort of stuff to be having.
0: A flu would be able to take him down. Because normally, you know, somebody that's young and healthy would be able to fight through that. And so they're like, well, okay, what exactly has been going on recently? And they're like, well, dad did buy a whole bunch of venomous spiders off of the internet, and they don't know for sure yet if one of them bit him, but that seems to be the leading suspect.
1: Or is this how you murder somebody and you're like, yeah, my dad was into venomous spiders.
2: Wink, wink.
1: Uh-huh.
2: With lots of eyeball winks.
0: So his former partner described
1: him blink, though.
0: As
2: spiders don't blink?
1: I don't think spiders blink.
0: I mean, they got a lot of eyes. Do we
1: got to go to the internet for
2: okay,
1: this.
2: Okay.
0: Do spiders blink?
2: Stupid people Googling stupid things.
0: But, okay, so spiders have a lot of eyes. Like, if they were to blink,
1: they don't blink at all. They don't blink. I was right. I knew I knew some stuff.
0: I feel like with that many eyes, you could blink.
1: I feel like you should be able to blink with all them eyes, but
0: not simultaneously blink.
2: Guys, it would be really gross if they had just one giant eyelid. Because they couldn't have that many eyelids for that many eyeballs. So it makes sense.
0: Imagine how sassy a spider would be, though, if it bit you and then it was like, boink.
2: Mm-hmm. Yeah. With one giant eyelid. It's gross. Gross.
1: Just like a cascade of winks.
0: Okay, hang on. So I'm trying to understand eyeballs here. What do you mean they don't blink? Like, why do we have to blink if they can just not blink?
2: The scientific answer is, Dave, is that they have a special coating, almost like a condom, on the outside of their eyeballs, like latex that keeps it lubricated on the insides.
0: They have a little lifestyle condom on their eyeballs. Got it. The more you know.
2: That's also information from ChatGPT.
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0: 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And Mahoney, I hope that big old brain of yours is rested up, because we've got Are You Smarter Than a Community College Dropout?
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1: John is joining us today with a comment on the CD changers. What's up, John?
2: Yeah. You guys were talking about CD changers.
1: In the trunk, yeah.
2: 45 RPM record players mounted under the dash.
1: What?
3: How? That was a thing that just came like in the car. Did you have to...
4: How fancy was that car?
2: Aftermarket.
1: Oh, okay. Yeah.
2: It was aftermarket.
3: Okay. I was going to say, I've never heard.
2: Talk about going over railroad tracks with the CD changer. Any little bump you hit with a 45 record player, it would skip. It would
1: hold like
3: six. That fleck of dust messes with.
4: Just driving down the road. You don't even drive over it.
5: But were the ladies impressed by this? You had a whole record player in your car. Was that, I mean,
4: where did you keep all the vinyl? Who's got that kind of space?
5: In the trunk?
2: 45s weren't.
4: Oh, sure. Yeah, smaller.
2: Yeah. So, but anyway, it would only hold like five or six. And it played from the top. The arm was upside down, and after the record finished, the arm would move, and the record that just played would drop down in the bottom.
1: We're all the same.
2: It would play the next record.
5: Every John, generation.
1: Great story, man. Point. Thanks for the call.
5: Also,
1: appreciate you.
5: How mad are you that we've had to buy the same music
1: over and over 80 times,
5: yeah. And now vinyl's big again? I mean, you threw out your vinyl sometime, probably in the late 80s.
3: Mm-hmm.
1: Emil is on the line. What's up?
6: Hey, in the 60s, we used Black Pack, and those were really loud. I mean, you take it, and what we'd do is we'd pour gas down them and throw a match in them, and it would burn them out. So all you're doing is just kind of throwing your exhaust right straight through the mufflers, and they were real loud.
3: Were you guys like racing for pink slips? Like, what?
1: Well before Fast and Furious, yeah.
6: Well, we wouldn't race for pink slips, but we would take and see who had the loudest car on the streets going through town.
1: See, so we're all the same.
3: This just gives me Grease vibes. I don't know why. I'm just like, I'm imagining you guys like
1: the
3: showing up.
1: The Sharks versus the Jets, yeah.
3: I don't know.
6: Yeah, you would just take and put them on and just go for it. Yeah, it was quite the ordeal when you have three or four guys in one row. And everybody's just pushing the clutch in and just revving them up.
1: Ed is joining us today. What's up, Ed?
7: Hey, I'm from that same era. I've actually taken my 70 Camaro with the cherry bombs on it straight pipe.
1: Hell yeah.
7: And I've picked up girls, and all they want to do is go downtown where all the buildings are really, really tall, so you get that really good echo. And,
3: all they want to do, or you suggest it, and they say, yeah.
7: I did not. That was not even my intention.
3: How do we even know that unless we've been in the car with another man who suggested it before you?
1: Listen, like, Ed knows if he finds a girl that wants to go downtown to hear his car sound bounce off of buildings, that's not the only bouncing that's going to be happening that night.
3: Oh, my God.
5: She's a keeper. She's a keeper.
3: Oh, my God.
7: If I'm driving around with my car, you're going to hear it, and you're going to want to be in the car.
3: Yeah, man. I'm never like, take me downtown so I can hear it bounce off a dolphin.
5: Audrey doesn't want to be taken downtown, but I do, Ed.
1: That's right.
5: I do.
3: See, that's what I'm saying.
1: Thanks for the call today, man. Kevin is on the line. What's up, Kevin?
8: I was just like to say, you know the mufflers that these kids are putting on the cars today?
1: Of course.
8: They put them on everything. They put them on everything. Nice cars, luxury cars. That's ridiculous. Growing up in the 70s, our cars had cherry bombs, thrush mufflers, and they were actual hot, you know what I mean?
1: So you're saying that all these dudes with the Flowmasters on the Honda Civics, they're posers. Like, they don't deserve that.
8: Yes.
1: Look at that. See, we even have like dudes gatekeeping loud cars over here for us. I love it.
3: You gotta earn your stripes.
1: Love it.
8: Ridiculous.
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Rocks 102.3, Columbia's Class of Rock. I wouldn't expect any Poison reunion anytime soon. Not this year. And I don't think it's going to happen next year. Brett's making way too much money doing his own thing, man. It's Poison. I'm a Fox.

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You know you're an hour away from a Fox Rock Block, right? 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I do. I give it an honest attempt. But we definitely don't do any ads for 2 hours. It's the Fox.

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You're exactly 1 hour away from winning yourself $1,000 with Rocktober. That's how the Fox rolls, yo. 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Dave and Mahoney kick it off. 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

rock legend saying 50 years is enough. A former Foreigner frontman found his next gig. And the story of the Scorpions hitting the big screen. 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
1: Brian May saying Queen is done touring. He made that decision about a year ago, saying life on the road means sacrificing too much time with his wife, grandkids, and even his astrophysics work. He's saying Queen could still continue through some kind of immersive experience. But he's got major concerns about AI, like we all do. Meanwhile, former Foreigner singer Kelly Hansen officially joining the Dead Daisies. They've already released Lift Me Up, with a new album in progress and U.S. dates beginning next spring. And the first trailer dropped for Wind of Change, the Scorpions biopic. I'm going to be honest, I watched the trailer. It's got some cheese factor to it. Looks like it focuses mainly on their career in the 1980s. It opens in German theaters January 28th, where I'm sure it's going to do fine. The international release, still to be announced. I think more important than a movie, we should probably get him in the Rock Hall of Fame. It's time. I'm Brady, and that's your news that rocks.

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I gotta say her name a lot because it's a interesting name. German drummer Annika Niles. The way it's spelled looks like Anika, but it's Annika, I believe, right? God, I hope so. All those years with trying to pronounce Neil's last name and getting it wrong, a lot of people say purr, like a hard purr when it's pure. Anyways, yeah, she's killing it with Rush. Hopefully they come back around this way and we get tickets. And you can stay up to date with all the shows we have tickets for, like Smashing Pumpkins, at fox1023.com. 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

Originally, this song was just going to be Chris Cornell, but Eddie jumped in during practice. Rest is history. Fox 102.3, Soda City's Classy Rock. It's Temple of the Dog on the Fox.

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0: If you ever drank $2 Beamin' Cokes out of a mini bottle in 5 points, you're in the right spot. 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

It's Fox 102.3, Columbia's Class of Rock. It had to take this band member to literally die to get this song made. The artist, the song, and the story behind it. 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
1: In the final years of the 80s, the Sunset Strip was bleeding out, and the band that defined its excess was running on fumes and heavy chemicals. There's a specific kind of adrenaline that comes not from stage, but from the flatline. The group's primary songwriter pushed the lifestyle so far, he actually died. He claims he left his body in the back of an ambulance, watching from above. He says he watched a paramedic, who happened to be a diehard fan, refuse to let a rock star die on his watch. The medic took two syringes, and then he slammed them directly into his chest. It was a desperate gamble that shouldn't have worked, but it did. When he woke up, he didn't have an epiphany about peace. He felt a surge of pure, terrifying energy. He went right home and captured the mechanical thud of a heart being forced back into rhythm, realizing their most powerful sound wasn't a party anthem, but the sound of a literal second chance. That writer was Nikki Sixx, and those needles provided the title for a track that redefined the band's power. Behind the Rock, from their 1989 album, Dr. Feelgood, it's Motley Crue and Kickstart My Heart.

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0: We get a rock legend saying 50 years is enough. A former Foreigner frontman found his next gig. And the story of the Scorpions hitting the big screen. 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
1: Brian May saying Queen is done touring. He made that decision about a year ago, saying life on the road means sacrificing too much time with his wife, grandkids, and even his astrophysics work. He's saying Queen could still continue through some kind of immersive experience. But he's got major concerns about AI, like we all do. Meanwhile, former Foreigner singer Kelly Hansen officially joining the Dead Daisies. They've already released Lift Me Up, with a new album in progress and U.S. dates beginning next spring. And the first trailer dropped for Wind of Change, the Scorpions biopic. I'm going to be honest, I watched the trailer. It's got some cheese factor to it. Looks like it focuses mainly on their career in the 1980s. It opens in German theaters January 28th, where I'm sure it's going to do fine. The international release, still to be announced. I think more important than a movie, we should probably get him in the Rock Hall of Fame. It's time. I'm Brady, and that's your news that rocks.

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ready to win some money with Rocktober and Krogan. Box 102.3, Columbia's Class of Rock. Yeah, Krogan's got your money. $1,000 chance to win is next. Josie!

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checking the agenda here this afternoon. Another big old Harry Rock Law kicks off at 3:50. That's your Tuesday drive with Fox 102.3. 2 hours commercial free. 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

Big Lots, a Bed Bath & Beyond, or let's just say some random appliance store near you suddenly goes dark, you can relax. Because we all know Spirit Halloween has plans for that carcass. It's Krogan, Fox 102.3, expanding to the Midlands this year. Spirit Christmas arrives in South Carolina. We don't know where yet, but I can tell you, Halloween wasn't enough for these people. And look, I know it is October 6th, but this thing is going to print money. My wife and her friends are going to hit this place like locusts. And by Thanksgiving, there won't be a fake wreath or decorative Santa left in the Midlands. You want to know where they all ended up? I live in the faraway land of Japan. It's Chapin, South Carolina, and the holiday season sends my wife into overdrive.

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It's Fox 102.3 with Dave and Mahoney in the morning. Now, Columbia wakes up with 100% more of that Classic Rock and a little cash to celebrate Rocktober. 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And the big old Harry Fox with another cash code that unlocks it all. It's coming up 5 o'clock this afternoon. So don't go anywhere.

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of course, football fans are cutting back. If you've tried to go anywhere lately, you understand. It's Columbia's Classic Rock, Fox 102.3. New survey shows more than half of fans planning to spend on football may actually take on debt to do it. $1,460 to get out, which honestly sounds like one Saturday at Willie B. Couple tickets, parking, tailgate, food, drinks. Suddenly you're like financing the Gamecocks like a used Silverado. Worth it? Ask me after the fourth quarter.

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Fox 102.3. Carolina Aerosmith fans, I know they're keeping a close eye on this one. The band teasing Aerosmith and friends at the Hollywood Bowl later this month. Steven Tyler reportedly sounded good after a vocal injury. And he gets a lot of those. Nothing close to home yet, but Aerosmith being back on stage at all, pretty big deal.

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It's Fox 102.3. Smashing Pumpkins kicked off the Rats in a Cage tour with a 32-song set. It is an extensive playlist. 3+ hours, deep cuts, melancholy favorites, the whole deal. And Carolina gets its turn on October 16th in Charlotte. Fox wants to put you in the building. Hit fox1023.com, find the Smashing Pumpkins logo right there, and you get entered to win your way in. 32 songs on opening night. Yeah, Billy Corgan apparently does not believe in leaving early.

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It's Fox 102.3 with a chance to score $1,000 for the family this afternoon. That's on the way. 5 o'clock. The Rocktober cash could be yours with Dave and Mahoney. Now waking up the Midlands with 100% more of that classic rock you love. So coming up here, 5 o'clock, I will drop that cash code, and you're going to text it to us. 803-742-1023. 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

dropping the hottest costumes of this year, and you know it's not a good sign when I gotta Google half of them to find out what I'm looking at. It's Krogan, Fox 102.3. What is a K-pop demon hunter? They were pretty big last year. They'll be back again this year, and I want to go back to just cutting two holes in the bed sheet. Remember when Mom said we got Ghostbusters at home? It was an 80s kid's nightmare because you did not look like Ghostbusters on Halloween. You look like a janitor with a vacuum cleaner.

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These are exactly the kind of stories that make Oztober such a special time around here. 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Close My Eyes Forever has kind of stood on its own to me. It started with Ozzy and Sharon just dropping by the studio while Lita Ford was trying to record. Sharon leaves, Ozzy stays, and he and Lita drink, jam, and write until the sun came up. Two times the Ozzy all weekend. You could spend it with the Madman this weekend on Fox 102.3. 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

news. It's just easier when everybody gets the bad news at the same time. Columbia's Classic Rock is Fox 102.3. Gamecocks lose 35-34 in overtime against Kentucky. I hated watching it, but Clemson getting absolutely hammered by Miami. So now the stakes go up. Carolina heads to Florida Saturday. 12:45 kickoff while Clemson gets a week off to figure out what the hell just happened. If Carolina loses again, I may just, I don't want to put it out there yet. But I'm willing to live on the studio roof until somebody wins.

0: Columbia's Classic Rock. It's Fox 102.3 with your chance to score some of that Rocktober cash. Brad, you've had the phone nearby, right, man?
1: I have. I've had this thing in my hand all day long. I'm ready.
0: 7, 9, noon, 3, and 5 o'clock. Five chances every weekday for you to score that cash code. You've been texting them to us, right?
1: Yeah, I did the 9 o'clock one this morning.
0: I was just giving Brad a call to check in. He didn't even get the 5 o'clock word. Listen, man, you score $1,000. What you going to drop it on?
1: I'll give you a little bit. How about that? I'll get you a couple pizzas.
0: Hey, you know us radio guys, we love a free pizza in the break rooms.
1: Probably have a party for the family, you know what I mean?
0: No, I love that, man. You gotta treat your people.
1: That's right. I'm spending down in Daytona Beach. I'm going to bike week next week.
0: Okay. Take us along. It's the Big Old Hairy Fox 102.3 with Rocktober. 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

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You got Resurrection, a Journey tribute, absolute Def Leppard, and absolute Queen. 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

0: Don't get me started on the Antiques Roadshow. If it's on, I'm losing 3 hours minimum. It's Fox 102.3. This week, some British dude rolls in with a 1969 Whole Lotta Love single.
1: So the thing is that this single was never released in the UK. It shouldn't really exist.
2: Officially, no.
1: There is a finger mark there, and there is some light scratching on it. So it has been played. Did you play it?
2: I played it about 8-10 times.
0: It's Led Zeppelin, man. Who doesn't want to give it a spin? The band and management, they never wanted to release singles, albums only. So this little 7-inch single should not exist, but Grandpa's got one. So, what's it worth?
1: At auction, this would sell for £1,000.
2: Can we keep it a secret?
0: Smart man. That thing may never touch a turntable again, but whether it's albums or singles, we got them all on the big old Harry Fox 102.3. That's just...

maybe it's a Big Lots, a Bed Bath & Beyond, or just some random appliance store in your community. Let's say it goes dark. We can all relax. Spirit Halloween has plans for that carcass. It's Fox 102.3. Spirit Christmas this year is expanding to South Carolina. And yeah, it's October 6th, but this thing is going to print money. My wife and her friends are going to hit that place like locusts. By Thanksgiving, there won't be a fake wreath left in the Midlands.

0: If you ever drank $2 Beam and Cokes out of a mini bottle in 5 points, you're in the right spot. 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

tomorrow with 100% more of Columbia's Classic Rock. It's Fox 102.3 with David Mahoney's Money in Your Pocket. 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They've got another cash code tomorrow morning, 7 a.m. It could unlock $1,000 for your family. 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

The dude looks like a lady. It's Columbia's Rock. It's Fox 102.3. Ryan Knight is in. It's a Taco Tequila Tuesday edition of the Ryan Knight Show. It's been a while since we've had tequila. Maybe we'll do some orange wine. Have you ever drank that? What? No? Oh, I'll tell you about that coming up in minutes. Stick around.

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Ozzy and Crazy Train. 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It's Fox 102.3. It's officially Oztober, where you're going to get a double shot of Ozzy all of Saturday, all of Sunday, and all of October. Hope you enjoy it. It's going to be awesome this coming weekend. I know it's only Tuesday, but still, today's also National Orange Wine Day, by the way. You ever had orange wine? Me neither. If I think of orange wine, I'm thinking of like Boone's or something. Some gas station wine of some sort. So I went to the gas station and picked up some orange-looking wine, and I told the janitor, that's what we're drinking tonight. He looked at me and he goes, hell no. We can put that right there in my trash can bin. And I was like, no, we got some tequila. Cheers, my friend.

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coming for you on this Taco Tequila Tuesday edition of the Ryan Knight Show. You know, we got this brand new morning show here at Fox, Dave and Mahoney. And we're giving you some of that Rocktober cash. We're giving you keywords to be able to win that cash at 7 a.m., 9 a.m., noon, 3, and 5 p.m. When you get that winning keyword, you got to text it to 803-742-1023.

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Australia's number one for rock is this big old Harry Fox 102.3. Do you believe it? We're 25 days away from Halloween, and I'm getting hounded by my kids to pick up candy for Halloween. But I'm not going to do it yet, because I know if I buy it now, they'll end up eating most of the candy, and then we won't have any for Halloween. So a wise man will buy candy just a few days before Halloween.

Columbia's Rock. It's Fox 102.3. We got news outside the box coming up next hour, where we're going to be talking about a crazed employee that works at Wendy's and what they did and why they're going to prison. James the janitor looked at me after reading the story, and he goes, "You know that orange wine bottle that you picked up from the gas station to celebrate National Orange Wine Day, which is today, by the way? He threw it into his trash can, then poured trash on top of it without even opening it or trying it. He's not having it. He's like, if I ever do that again, he'll do what the employee at Wendy's did that got prison time." He's not happy. But hopefully he doesn't do what this employee did at Wendy's. Good Lord. I'll tell you about this all coming up next hour here in News Outside the Box at Fox.

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